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0: receive a father's blessing from the God that I serve. 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He will anoint each and every one of you for exploits. You will be great.
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0: God will open mighty doors of blessings to you. As you serve Him, He will promote you, He will prosper you, He will bless you, He will defend you, and He will stand by you to the very end. 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
1: 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You are about to listen to the Word of Empowerment with Reverend Prosper Asamoah, the Senior Pastor of Love Sanctuary International. Now, the sermon.
2: Hallelujah. We thank God for another Sunday in this house. It's always a beautiful time. It's one of the most beautiful times you can ever have. Hallelujah. Amen. Father, thank you for another day in your house. Thank you for your presence here. Thank you for gathering us and calling us your children. Thank you for the opportunity to come and fellowship with one another and to learn of you. Help us, Lord, that today's gathering shall be special. It shall put us
0: Beat
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2: We know how to walk with you better. We will take our place in the kingdom and exercise our authority. In Jesus' name. Amen.
3: Amen.
2: Today I want to take another aspect of our Christian walk which will help us. Hearing from God is mandatory. It is required. It is available. It's accessible to every believer. It's not for pastors. It's not for prophets. In fact, this thing, it gets me angry. Holy anger, where people are always looking for people to hear from God and come and tell them, running around to prophets and pastors, and this, that is like, it's like going to the shrine

never waste a battle. See, all them days that the Israelites went walking around the walls of Jericho, when they lifted up that shout of praise, those walls fell down. But some scholars tell us that those walls fell in such a way that the walls became ramps into the city. Well, what I'm trying to tell you is the thing that was designed to keep you out, God is about to use to get you in. Into the promises of God.

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1: 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You are about to listen to the Word of Empowerment with Reverend Prosper Asamoah, the Senior Pastor of Love Sanctuary International. Now, the sermon.
2: Hallelujah. We thank God for another Sunday in His house. It's always a beautiful time. It's one of the most beautiful times you can ever have. Hallelujah. Amen. Father, thank you for another day in your house. Thank you for your presence here. Thank you for
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2: and calling us your children. Thank you for the opportunity to come and fellowship with one another and to learn of you. Help us, Lord, that today's gathering shall be special. It shall put us in a place that we will know how to walk with you better. We will take our place in the kingdom and exercise our authority. In Jesus' name. Amen.
4: Amen.
2: Today I want to take another aspect of our Christian walk which will help us. Hearing from God is mandatory. It is required. It is available. It's accessible to every believer. It's not for pastors. It's not for prophets. In fact, this thing, it gets me angry. Holy anger, where people are always looking for people to hear from God and come and tell them, running around to prophets and pastors, and this, that is like, it's like going to the shrine. It's not for them only. It's for all of us. Hallelujah. Ever before I became a pastor at 50, I was hearing from God. I grew to the point where I could hear from God. I developed that because I learned it.
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2: FM. So you must hear from God. Today I'm going to talk about the believer's authority. Sometimes when I talk, it's like I want to stop you from calling for help or calling for support when you have difficulties in your life. But I'm trying to get you to the place where you can at least give yourself first aid. At least you can walk in authority. Yes, when you are in trouble, you can call on Pastor Ado. Very often, 3 a.m., 2 a.m., midnight, he's running around hospitals and homes trying to help people. But you can also get to the point where you can do that. It is by exercising your authority. And today I want to talk to you about the authority of the believer. Hallelujah. The authority of the believer. I'm going to show some things that you can do. The basis, we'll take it from the beginning, from the first principles. We understand, we'll discover it, and then we'll learn how to exercise it. So that you can also exercise authority, because you have authority. We're not just born again to
3: BGFM.
2: To have authority. Hallelujah.
3: 5.
2: Amen. So today we are talking about the believer's authority. We are going to go through how to discover it, how to receive it, and how to exercise it. And that is one of the things that when you experience, when there's a storm, when there's adversity, you never question whether God exists, because you have exercised authority in His name before and it has worked. So that establishes you and makes you know, convinced, persuaded, beyond every doubt, that God exists and being a Christian is worth it. Amen. Many of us are intimidated by Satan, but God never expected that we'd be intimidated by Satan. There's a difference between having authority and then knowing you have authority. Having authority is different from knowing you have authority. Let's look at a prince.
3: Beach 105.5.
2: Was born and taken to a foreign land. He doesn't know his identity. Even though he didn't know his identity, he's a prince, so he has a palace. He has all the benefits of a prince. But if he doesn't know, he will live like a pauper wherever he is, he will live ordinary life. And that's where we are. We have authority, but we don't know. So having authority is one thing, and knowing you have the authority is the other. Today we are moving from just having authority to knowing that we have authority. Hallelujah. We live like spiritual refugees instead of like spiritual ambassadors. Jesus has already defeated Satan. Jesus has already triumphed over death. Jesus has already seated us with him. 105.5
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2: yet
3: more.
2: Many of us continue to pray from a position of defeat. When we are praying, now be sincere to yourself. When you are praying, how do you imagine yourself? Because everything we do, we have an image in our mind. How do you imagine yourself? You imagine yourself begging God, or Satan is bigger than you and you are trying to hit him on the leg or something. Or how do you imagine yourself? Where do you see yourself? Today I'm going to change that image. So that as you walk, as you pray, as you move around every day, that image will change. You have an image, the correct image of yourself. Because if that image is not correct, you always be walking in defeat. It is important that our eyes are open. Let's read Ephesians chapter 1, verse 17 to 18. I will abridge it. But it says that the God of our Lord Jesus Christ may give you the spirit of wisdom and revelation, having the eyes of your hearts enlightened. Paul was praying for the Ephesians that God would open the eyes of their hearts. It is important that we get revelation so that we can walk in revelation. Before we can walk in demonstration of power, you must have the revelation. So this morning, we are getting the revelation. Say, I'm catching revelation this morning.
4: I'm catching revelation this morning.
2: So what is the origin of the believer's authority? Our authority begins with God. Everything God created was designed to function under his authority. Or at least function under authority. Everything was supposed to function under authority.
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0: and let them have dominion. So from the beginning, before he created man, this was his intention, that we have dominion. And dominion is delegated rulership.
1: Beach 105.5 FM. We have tribes here,
0: and we have tribal leaders. The tribal leader has dominion over that tribe. It's delegated rulership. Look after that area. This church is a delegated rulership. God has given me a delegated rulership over Love Sanctuary. So God gave man rulership, because that was the intention of God when he created man. Adam was not merely placed in the garden to admire it. He was commissioned to govern it. He was commissioned to govern, not just to sit there and enjoy, but he was commissioned to govern it. Hallelujah. So God delegates authority to accomplish his purpose on earth. That is God. So he created man to rule. So originally, our function is to rule, have dominion. Know that and let it excite you in your spirit and in your mind. Hallelujah. And then what happened? Adam lost what God gave him. We know the story about the garden, about
1: Beach,
0: Satan.
1: 105.5.
0: Adam obeying Satan instead of obeying God. And then he lost the authority that God gave him. He surrendered the authority to Satan. Let's read Romans 6:16. I'll show you a principle there. It says, do you not know that if you present yourselves to anyone as obedient slaves, you are slaves of the one whom you obey, either of sin, which leads to death, or of obedience, which leads to righteousness? Who you obey, you become the slave of that person. So Adam chose to obey Satan and not to obey God. So he became a slave. So everything that the slave owns is for the master. Even your wife is for the master. A slave, you have a wife, is for the master. Your children are for your master. Everything you own is for the master. And so that is the beginning where we lost our rulership, when Adam sinned. Today I wanted to preach, but I'm teaching because it's part of me. But are you getting me? I'm building slowly. When the devil was tempting Jesus, Luke chapter 4, verse 6.
1: Beach, 105.5.
0: The devil said something to Jesus.
1: The Western region's most exciting dial.
0: I will give all this authority and their glory, for it has been delivered to me, and I give it to whom I will. The devil was telling Jesus that if you bow to me, I'll give you all authority, all this authority, because it has been delivered to him. How did he create the earth? How was it delivered to him? Through Adam. And now he's still doing it. He has been telling people that if you bow to me, if you come, you join the occult, you join those things, whether Illuminati or back in reference to masonry or all the things, or the juju man in your village, the one behind the thing, all of them, he tells you, he will give you authority because it has been given to him. Adam gave it to him. And the devil deceives us with that because he has it. Until you are aware. And today I want you to be aware. Hallelujah. Amen. He was boasting about what Adam had given to him. Let's go quickly. Then
1: Beach,
0: Jesus came as the last Adam.
1: FM.
0: This is the first Adam. He gave away
1: dial.
0: The authority, the dominion that God gave to us. And then Jesus came as the last Adam. Jesus didn't come to just forgive sins. He came to restore our dominion. Hallelujah. Hallelujah.
2: Amen.
0: Jesus came to restore our dominion. He didn't just to forgive, say, oh, my sins are forgiven, I'm watching. No, yes, that's fine, that's good, that's one tick, correct. But he came to restore our dominion, to put that at the right place. You have dominion. The devil stole it from Adam. Jesus came and he's giving it to us. Where Adam failed in the garden, you know Adam failed in the garden, but Jesus prevailed in the garden of Gethsemane. He prevailed there. Adam surrendered authority, and Jesus reclaimed the authority.

0: Where Adam brought death, Jesus brought life. So you see that on the cross, Satan lost his legal claim. He hasn't got any legal claim anymore. Legally, he has no authority because Jesus has taken it from him. Sin has lost its dominion over us. So sin, honestly, has no dominion over you.
1: Oh, the devil made me do it. No.
0: If you are born again, the devil will not make you do it. You do it. And death lost its sting. Death has lost its sting. Because we have dominion, our relationship with God is intact. When death comes, it cannot separate us from God. This body may go, but our real self, who is our spirit, will still be with God. Hallelujah. Because in Colossians chapter 2, verse 15, it says, he disarmed the rulers and authorities. Jesus disarmed the rulers and authorities and put them to open shame. So the devil has been disarmed. Know that. Have that in your mind. Have that in your spirit. Believe that. Walk in that truth. The devil has been disarmed. Totally, completely. He was made a public show. And everybody saw in the spiritual realm, they all know, the devils know, the angels know, the demons know, everybody knows that the devil has been disarmed. This is truth. This is sweet news. This is good news. Good, great news, which you must celebrate. Hallelujah. He has been disarmed. So Jesus did not merely
1: wound Satan.
0: He publicly defeated him. Publicly. And it is like this. Understand, in those times when they go to war, you see, when they write the thing, they write according to their culture, how the people understand. When they go to war and you go and defeat a king or a city or a country, you arrest the king, all his elders and the army generals and things. You kill some. Those that you don't kill, you bring them. And then you come and parade them. Put them in chains, and then you parade them in your city center. You parade them, they'll be following, they'll be in chains, and they'll be following you. And you are parading them. That's what Jesus did to Satan. He was defeated, and he was paraded. It says that he disarmed the rulers and authorities and put them to open shame by triumphing over them in him. It was public. Today, it's becoming public to you that the devil has been disarmed. Hallelujah.
2: Amen.
0: So, our confidence, the foundation for our authority, let me now go to the foundation for our authority
1: as believers. 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
0: Rest on three unshakable truths. Three unshakable truths. Number one, and listen carefully, Jesus has all authority. He disarmed the devil. He took it from him. He has all authority. But Matthew 28, 18 emphasizes that. He says, Matthew 28, 18. It says, 18. And Jesus came and said to them, all authority in heaven and on earth has been given to me. He says, all. Jesus is saying, all authority. Colossians, Paul give us that picture that he disarmed them. But Jesus, before he went, he says, all authority. And all means all. There's nothing left for the devil. There's nothing left for the devil. There's nothing. All authority. And authority is a legal, is it legal power? No, legal ability to be able to do something. A policeman has authority. A truck may have power.
1: Beach, but a policeman has authority.
0: The truck, however big the truck is, however powerful the truck is, when he's coming and the policeman lifts his hand, the truck will stop. That's authority, because he's backed by God. He's backed by the government. And so demons recognize him, Jesus. Diseases bow to Jesus, because they know him. Nature obeys him, and death submitted to him. He died and rose up. He defeated death. If Christ possesses all authority, then every authority exercised by the believer is derived from him. Christ has authority. So if he has all the authority, that means that if you want to operate in authority, it must come from Jesus Christ, because he has all the authority. And the second truth, the first truth is that
1: Beach 105.5 FM.
0: Christ has all authority. The second truth is that we are seated with Christ. Now listen carefully. In the Bible, we hear some scriptures, or we read some scriptures, sometimes we don't understand. Bible says we are seated with Christ. It says when you are born again, you are a new creature. All things have passed away. Behold, everything has become new. You look at your skin and it's still the same. Your height hasn't changed. You didn't know mass. Still, you don't know mass, even though you are born again. So all things have passed away. We are talking about your spirit man, which is your real self. Some of the scriptures refer mainly to your spirit man. So don't be looking at yourself and say, you're seated with Christ. And you find, no, you're seated here. Your body is seated here in Love Sanctuary on a red chair and a blue chair. But your spirit is seated with Christ. Hallelujah. Yeah.
1: Beach 105.5.
0: Ephesians chapter 2, verse 6. Let's read it from the scripture, then we know. It says, Ephesians 2, 6. It says, and raised us up with him and seated us with him in the heavenly places in Christ. So we were raised up with Christ. When Christ died and he was buried and he rose up and he ascended, we were raised with him. And then we were seated with him. That is where we are. That is where our spirits are. And we are operating from that place in the heavenly realms. Seated. If Jesus is here, I'm here. Where are you? You're also there. Be there. Hallelujah. And so this is one of the greatest truths in scripture. This is a truth that you must know, that you are seated in Christ. You are seated with Christ.
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0: So your spiritual position is where Christ is. And your spiritual authority is determined by where you are spiritually. So your spirit is seated with Christ if you are born again. And what does the Bible say? Where is Christ? It says he is above principality, far above powers, far above rulers, far above dominion. So he is up there. There's no principality, no power, no nothing is higher than him. He is seated far above them. Far above them, not in geographical terms per se, but in spiritual terms, he is above them. In authority, he is above all of them. The things that you are afraid of, the fetish that you are afraid of. You see a fetish person, you go and hide. Some of you see a fetish who fight for it, they are passing, they are crying, and then you run away. No, you are seated far above. Hallelujah. That's your body is afraid, your mind is not your spirit. Your spirit should not be afraid. You should know that you are seated far above. Jesus is seated far above them. So where is the believer? Believers are seated with him. So where are we seated? Far above dominion, far above authority, far above powers, far above principalities, far above rulers, far above. That's where you are seated. You are seated there now. Are you born again?
2: Yes.
0: That's where you are seated. Today, I'm coming to fire you to know who you are and where you are. So you can take authority. When there's headache in your house, you go and lay hands. In the name of Jesus, I rebuke you, headache. Go. Now, in Jesus' name. Be healed. In the name of Jesus. You do one or two and see the results. And then you see that there's power. You have authority. Amen. Hallelujah.
2: Amen.
0: So that's where we are. Believers, you are seated far above. So we do not fight from beneath, but we fight from above. You shouldn't be fighting from beneath when you are praying and you are picturing yourself. And the devil is big like that, he's black. I don't know why they make him black, but he's black and then he has horns and you say, Jesus, then you are praying here, then you are praying here. No, you are seated far above. So you command. It's like in Tatia. Jesus is, the devil is like an ant. You are seated far above him. You press him. You command. Some of the prayers we pray that God do this for me, it's not supposed to be that. We must pray, we must command. We must command. Hallelujah. The devil is under Christ. So if you are in Christ, where is the devil? He's under your feet. Because Jesus is above. In the book of Acts chapter 16, there was this story about a girl following Paul and Silas and always saying, oh, these are the children of God, these are the servants of God, listen to them, blah, blah. But the spirit that she was using was evil, was familiar spirit. But you know that what he was saying was true. But the spirit was wrong. So when you go somewhere and they say you live in a white house and those things, so you are wearing yellow pants or something, and then you believe that, hey, once you have seen it, that is correct. No.
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0: Oh, a sharp, oh, a sharp, papa. Not all of them are correct. Many of them are not correct. Our senior brother, Mr. Tabu, will say 99.9999% of the prophets are fake. But this lady was saying what was true, but the spirit was wrong. He was speaking the fact, but the spirit was wrong. And so Paul said, I command you in the name of Jesus Christ, come out. He just commanded the spirit to come, and the spirit came out. That's the name that we have. Because he was seated above, he knew his authority. The first thing is that Jesus has all authority. Number two is that we are seated with Jesus. So we are seated with him and he has all authority. We are seated with him at the same place. Then we also have delegated authority, all authority. The devil is on us. The third one is that we carry his name. We carry his name. When we got born again, he gave us a name.
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0: We carry his name. I may be called Prosper Asamoah, but my real spiritual name is Son of God, brother to Jesus. Hallelujah.
2: Amen.
0: He gave us his name. And he gave us the name that we can use the name. We can use that name. Ephesians chapter 2, verse 9. 9 to 11. It says, therefore, God has highly exalted him and bestowed on him the name that is above every name. If you go to before then, you see anything you see therefore, it is there for something. So he said he died on the cross and blah, blah. His death, because of his death, he shed his blood, he died and he went to hell and overcame the enemy and things. God has given, he says, therefore God has highly exalted him and bestowed on him the name that is above every name. So Jesus has a name that's above every name. So that at the name of Jesus, every knee should bow in heaven and on earth and under the sun. And every tongue confess that Jesus Christ is Lord, to the glory of God the Father. The name of Jesus represents his authority. So
1: Beach,
0: we don't use the name of Jesus anyhow.
1: FM.
0: When you mention the name of Jesus, you must have a picture of Jesus. His death on the cross, his blood, how he died, he was buried, he rose from the dead. That should come through your mind. That is the power. That's where the power is coming from. It's what you imagine, what you see in your mind's eye, what you focus on. So look, the moment you mention Jesus, the cross comes before you. His victory on the cross. He arose from the dead. He ascended. He has given us power. So when you mention the name of Jesus, you know that he has authority, total, he says all authority. So he says, at the name of Jesus, every knee shall bow. And it's not for me alone. The Bible is not written for me alone. It's written for the same Bible. It's for you and for me. I told you many years ago, I've told you that story several times. I think I was 20 years thereabouts. That should be between 81 and 83 thereabouts. When we had fellowship in our house, I was supposed to be the leader because I was the senior brother. People come. One day there was chaos. They ran and came and says, one of the girls who once in a while comes has demonstrating something. So they have come to call the pastor
1: Beach
0: of the
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0: I told you I became a pastor at the age of 50, but that time I was just a Christian like you. I went and all I knew was I've been seeing people saying the name of Jesus. So me too, I went, it's the name of Jesus. If I was standing back a little. The name of Jesus. Stop. Then she would stop. Keep quiet. Because she was talking and doing something and then messing around. I said, the name of Jesus, keep quiet. Then she would keep quiet. And then, hey. Power. So I said, the name of Jesus, sit down. Be quiet. Then she would sit down. Then after a while, she would start shaking. I said, let the fire, Holy Ghost, stand up. Then she would stand up. Hey, prosper me. At the name of Jesus, every day shall bow. Amen. At the name of Jesus, even that spirit of poverty shall bow. Amen. At the name of Jesus, every sickness shall bow. Amen. At the name of Jesus, every confusion shall bow. Amen. In the name of Jesus Christ, anything Amen. That is holding you shall bow down to the name of Jesus. Amen. In the name of Jesus. Amen. And every tongue shall confess that he is Lord. Yes. When we mention the name of Jesus, every tongue shall confess that he is Lord. The devil confess that he is Lord. Amen. Because the devil believes and he trembles. They know. 105.5. People make noise and before the Christianity came, we had our gods, we had our own religion, and blah, blah, blah. But in the name of Jesus, when the Okonfo comes and he wants to challenge us, in the name of Jesus, shut up, he will shut up. There's a name that is higher than Okonfo. It's the name that's higher than that fetish in your hometown. There's a name that is higher than every blood that is shed. Yes. Because of Jesus, he shed his blood. God bestowed on him a name that is above every name. Yes. That at the mention of his name, every knee shall bow. Yes. So you not be under suppression. So if you look at the book of Acts, for instance, you know we are still doing the book of Acts. They didn't pray about demons. They commanded demons. They didn't negotiate sickness. Peter and John were going there, Charlie. The guy was asking for money. He said, hey, Charlie, I don't have money. True, they didn't have money. I think that is affecting pastors up to now. I don't have money. What I have is what I'm giving you. In the name of Jesus, rise up and walk.
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0: In the name of Jesus, rise up. And the lame man rose up, began to walk. Why? Because there was still authority vested in the name. If you read the book of Acts, you see several times that they write, in the name of Jesus, in the name of Jesus. It's all over the book of Acts. The book of Acts is a model for Christianity. That was their confidence. You can also do it. God has given us that authority. You have that authority. We are forgotten that authority. And we're always running around looking for somebody with power. You have authority. You are looking for power. Authority is higher than power. They may not even have the right spirit to do it for you. And so long as they are subject to a wrong spirit, at the end of the day, it will affect you too because you went under them. Whom you obey, you become the servant of. You become slaves of those whom you obey. You didn't do it intentionally, but once you obey that spirit that is in that so-called man of God or prophet, that spirit will affect you. Go to Jesus. Then you learn the word and you study the word and you pray and you are obedient and you go to God. You see and you know when you speak in the name of Jesus and things happen, you are content. You know that this one is pure. It is from God because you don't have anything under your bed. You don't have anything, any pot anywhere. You don't have anything. You know that it's the Bible that you read and you just worship God and you said it and God did it and then you'll be happy. You'll be free. Hallelujah. So you must be able to exercise authority over sickness. You must exercise authority over demons. When you dream and you have terrible dreams, it's the devil trying to infiltrate into your life. You pray in the name of Jesus, I rebuke every plan of the enemy against my life, against my business, against my children, against my marriage. I rebuke it in Jesus' name. You mention the name of Jesus, you pray. You have authority over every power. Walk in that authority. My brothers and sisters, walk in that authority. That's what God has called us for. That's what he has given us. When you walk in that authority and you're able to speak in authority in the name of Jesus and things change and things happen. Tomorrow, when there are difficulties, when things happen, because difficulties will come anyway. When there are oppression, there's persecution, everything, you can remember that you have an encounter with him. That's what we call encounter. Very often, if you don't have that encounter with God, you always question, you are shaking, you are wondering whether this is right, whether this works, whether this thing. But when you have that encounter, personal encounter, and you know that you just read the Bible, and you just pray, you just spend time with God continuously, and then and now you're able to do this, you will never, never, never question God, never again.
2: Yes.
0: Hallelujah. Yeah. You may not understand everything, but you know that there is something. So let's assess authority over demons. Paul and Silas, they assess authority over demons. Let's assess authority over opposition. Okay? There will be opposition. Let me tell you, there will be opposition. If you read Acts chapter 4, Peter and John were arrested because they healed a lame man and things. When they were asked not to do it, but they were bold. They kept on preaching the word because of authority that they had. So when there's opposition, because of the authority that you have in the name of you, I'm not saying be arrogant, go about, I'll come to that. You see, when they were put in prison, when Peter and John were put in prison, chapter 4, it's a long story. And they were praying, what happened? He said, Lord, grant your servants to continue to speak your word with boldness. The place shook, and they were filled afresh with the Holy Spirit. When you are confident, when you are bold, okay, the name of Jesus will give you boldness. Authority will give you boldness. Then God will back you. Authority means delegated authority. Our authority is delegated. And so once you are walking in that name of Jesus, Jesus is backing you. God is backing you. Heaven is backing you. They won't let you fail. They won't let you fail. Even me, cry, people use my name. When they want something done, daddy says, you should do that. Because they know when they use their name to work. Say, why can't you use a name, legitimate name that has been given to you? Authority does not disappear because opposition appears. Sometimes opposition confirms you are advancing God's kingdom. So as you are exercising authority, opposition may come, but don't worry. We must be able to exercise authority over fear. Have authority over fear. When fear comes, say no. Okay, in the Bible, Paul was traveling. He was being taken to Rome to go to court. With all the authority he had, he was arrested, he was on the ship, was going to court. I think he was even in chains. There was a storm, and everybody was afraid in the ship. But Paul stood and said, be calm. The God whose I am and whom I serve. I like that scripture. But he said, the God who owns me, whom I serve, says, be calm. Nothing will happen. He was talking with authority in the place of fear. There was fear all over. They thought they were all going to die. The prisoners, the soldiers, the ship, the captain, everybody. But he said, no. When there's... So the people ask, daddy, why are you able to handle all these complications? No. I depend on Jesus. It just depend on Jesus. Depend on his name. Well, you have authority. Hallelujah. Things will come. Opposition will come, but don't worry about that. Just walk in authority. You must have authority through prayer. When you are praying, you must pray with authority. I often tell those who come on Friday that we pray, there are different kinds of prayer. There's one now we pray to God. And very often I prefer that you just be worship and things like that. But there are a few things you can sort out with him. But many of the prayers should be commands. We must speak in authority. We don't go to God and say, God, take away the devil from me. No. We have authority over the devil. We are seated with Christ in heavenly places. We are seated with him. And so we command the devil and he obeys. We command. Peter was in prison. The Christians prayed and the prison doors opened. Every prison door, every door that is shut against you, I declare it open.
2: Amen.
0: In the name of Jesus.
2: Amen.
0: Any hindrance that is stopping you from moving forward in your life, I rebuke it in the name of Jesus.
2: Amen.
0: As you speak about the authority of God, I pray over this congregation that any hindrance that is standing in their way, anything the devil has put in the way of these people from going forward in their finances, in their marriages, in every aspect of their life, I rebuke it in Jesus' name.
2: Amen.
0: Every disease that is hidden, I rebuke you, I curse you, get lost in Jesus' name.
2: Amen.
0: In the name of Jesus.
2: Amen.
0: I set you free. In Jesus' name.
1: Beach 105.
0: But let me give you a certain balance here before you get
1: most exciting dial.
0: Authority is not the same as control. Some people wrongly teach that authority means that Christians can command anything and it will happen. That is wrong. Okay? It's wrong. If you go through scripture, you see that authority is real, but God is still sovereign. God knows some things that we don't know. He has purposes that sometimes hasn't been revealed to us yet. So you have authority, you're exercising the authority, but you don't have total control over everything. Is that clear? Let's take Jesus. Jesus possessed perfect authority. He says, all authority has been given to me. Yet, people rejected him. Nazareth refused him. His hometown. She said, who are you? He's the carpenter, son. How can he do that? They rejected him. He has authority, but people rejected him. His hometown, they refused him. Judas betrayed him. With all his authority, Judas betrayed him. So your authority doesn't mean that you don't go through persecution. Sorry. And the cross still happened. It's not because Jesus lacked authority, but because he submitted to the Father's purpose. Hallelujah. So we have authority, we command, we pray in authority over issues, over demons, over sickness, over. But at times, you want to pray and it doesn't happen. Sometimes God has his purpose. I'm not saying give up easily. Keep pressing. But know that God is faithful. And he has purposes. And his purpose overrides your authority. Hallelujah. Let's take Paul. Paul healed many people. Yet he was beaten. When he was beaten, there were sores on his body. He couldn't just say, in the name of Jesus, Saul, go away. No. They had to nurse him a little. Paul was shipwrecked. He was imprisoned. He was rejected. But he had authority. So having authority doesn't mean that opposition will not come or trouble will not come. Trouble may still come. But you go through them. So why all this? Authority does not eliminate suffering, but authority enables us to overcome through suffering. Hallelujah. So I'm not saying maybe it's God's will. People say, oh, it's God. Whatever happens, it's God. No, there are some things that are the devil. Use authority. Deal with it. Hallelujah. But if it is of God, God too will give you the grace to go through it. But don't just leave yourself there and say, it's God. God knows what he's doing. And so it's God. And you are sick. You say, it's God. There's trouble around you. You say, there's God. Your finances are messed up. Every time you try business, it fails and things. And you say, it's God. Apart from using business principles, you say that you try, but the thing's not working. It's not God. Use the authority. And if after you use the authority, it's not working, then you know that God has a hand in it. And if God has a hand in it, then eventually you will be victorious. Hallelujah. Authority does not mean every prayer receives the answer we expect. Authority does not mean every sick person is healed.
1: 105.5.
0: So we lay hands on the sick and they recover. We lay hands on some, they are healed immediately. Some take time, some take weeks, some take days, some take hours. But we lay hands on the sick. We have authority, we declare. Hallelujah. Authority does not mean that every problem disappears instantly. No. It doesn't mean that we can command God. No. Hallelujah.
2: Amen.
0: But what does authority mean? It means that Satan cannot ultimately destroy God's purpose for our lives. Hallelujah.
2: Amen.
0: It means sins no longer has dominion over us. We have authority to resist temptation, and we may boldly proclaim the gospel despite opposition. Authority means we can stand firm in spiritual warfare because Christ has already won the decisive victory. We pray with confidence while always submitting to God's perfect wisdom and will. Hallelujah.
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0: You may ask, so how do you get this authority? Know your word, stay filled with the Holy Spirit, walk in holiness. Walk in holiness. Let me tell you a story. You don't just get up, mess up, do anything, walk in holiness. You don't read your word, you don't, and then because you saw somebody say in the name of Jesus and something, you also go and say, this sons of Sceva, it is in the Bible, book of Acts. Acts chapter 19, verse 13 to 16. He was talking about they saw Paul and Co casting out demons. They also saw some people with demons and say, in the name of the Jesus whom Paul preaches, come out. You know, demons can be very, very violent, very strong, very powerful. Seven sons. And they went to cast demon out of one person. And the demon spoke back and said, this is I know.
1: So the demons know. Rhythms and
0: Paul,
1: more.
0: I know. But who are you? They beat them. The seven children, they beat them. They beat them. They were wounded. They ran. They scattered. So be careful. Walk in holiness. Hallelujah. So that you can exercise authority. But no demon will beat you. No demon will defeat you. Because of the blood of Jesus Christ. Amen. Walk in holiness helps you to be more confident to apply the word, apply his name. Amen. And you must always speak God's word in faith. Don't be saying negative things. You can't be saying negative now and then next time you are worshiping God. Amen. And then obey God promptly. Amen. I've been blessed this morning. I want you to walk in that authority. You have it. If there's a problem in your home, there's a problem in your business, there's a problem around you, speak with authority. Pray for it. Sometimes you must declare
1: it
0: in the name of Jesus. I come against this confusion in this home. I come against this sickness. I rebuke you, sickness. I pray my wares are sold in Jesus' name. I call the customers to come over, take anything holding the customers from coming to my business. I rebuke it in Jesus. You get me? You will speak in authority. You must speak in authority. And then you run with that authority. It is very, very important. That is how we are supposed to live the Christian life. This is a benefit that God has given us, just like hearing from God. When you have this encounter, this experience with God, you always be firm in him. May the Lord help us. May he strengthen us. In Jesus' name, amen.
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1: Father, I pray for everyone that has discovered that your will is better than their will, and that your will can make them better. I pray that you may let the Holy Ghost take them by the hand and navigate them through life's pathways. I pray that you may give them insight, reveal to them mysteries of living according to your will, not according to their will. 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
1: Imagine in my life, I pray that you may do the same with them, that they may become a display of your glory. That everyone that looks at them and they would know this can only be God. I pray that you may do this. I'm asking you in the name of Jesus Christ, do it, Lord. Do it. Somebody say, do it, Lord. Say it again, do it, Lord. I've done it all and thought it right, but now I need you to do it in my life. If you receive that, say thank you, Lord.
2: This time I want you to lift it up. 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